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Tonight, La Quinta, tomorrow you shine. I'm Buster Olney. Kenny Ligon is filling in for Taylor Schwenk again today. And on the show today,

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2: They're a defending champs. We know it's going to be tough to knock them off, but I think we're pretty confident we can do it.
3: I'm just going to say that that's on me, even though I think it's on Cam. Clearly the rhythm in which he plays that is different than when Pat plays it. He waits a split second longer.
4: No, I think it's the way it's put together.
5: That's the, like, production.
4: Yeah,
5: like,
4: the production is put together. He just fires the whole production.
5: I just hit the production. Also, your mic was down, so no one heard you talking early the first time or the second time.
3: But oh, well, we didn't know that. Now. I apologize. That sounds really... I jumped in. I talked over the highlight in my head.
4: He talked over it twice, but his mic was not up, so
5: yeah, because I know that there's a chance you could do that, so I kept your mic down until it was time for you to
3: speak.
5: Great
3: job by you.
4: He was really ready for the big sell. The Timberwolves vanquished from the postseason.
6: Vanquished?
3: I'd be disappointing if that's the word of the day.
6: You were vanquished? No, that's not it. That can't be it.
3: Can't be the word of the day?
6: No.
3: Yeah, I wouldn't think so, but the way she said it.
4: What?
3: Oh, you know what? I'm going to say word of the day. I'm going to say word of the day.
4: No. Vanquished is not our word of the day.
6: I'm about to say, it can't be the word of the day.
3: You voice cracked, and I thought maybe that was it.
6: She's baiting you.
3: I know.
6: She's been baiting you really well the last couple of weeks.
4: And you've been really bad.
3: Yeah.
4: No.
3: I actually did spend my weekend on Lori Markin and trades. That's the problem.
4: You know, Evan's a bit woebegone.
3: Oh,
4: after losing to me 2 weeks in a row, he has lost on the word of the day.
6: I don't think anybody's
4: going to
6: get woebegone.
4: Woebegone. Sad, miserable, forlorn. Evan, when he loses at the word of the day. Anthony Edwards.
3: Let's
4: after being vanquished.
3: I should have left. I should have left and shook your hand with 8 minutes to go and just conceded at that point.
4: Crybaby.
3: Thank you, Smalls. Just like Ant-Man did, as the Spurs eliminated the Wolves on Friday night. They won by 30. By the way, some of these games, insane blowouts, including the game sevens, which have just been blowout after blowout in these elimination games. But Anthony Edwards walked over to the San Antonio bench with 8:01 to go in the game when they were down 128-95 and shook hands with the Spurs. CC has no issue with that whatsoever.
6: No.
3: I think he should have waited till the end of the game. I did not like that, Smalls. I don't think you liked that either.
4: I was just very surprised. I didn't expect that from him in that moment.
3: So he does that, and that's a huge story in the moment. But what happened after has now dragged this story on even more. Naz Reid, former Sixth Man of the Year award winner, had this to say about the Wolves and the moodiness around the team.
7: Probably just moodiness. You look at both of those teams, and they're playing for, you know, one another. They're excited to be on the court with another. And, you know, they're a team where, you know, they're selfless, like I've mentioned before. So I think... just probably just some of those aspects. I think, you know, I think we have more than enough talent. I think we have more than enough, you know, guys bring it to the table and compete at a high level. But just, you know, being less moody. I think that's just the name of the game for us, just being less moody and more selfless and then just carrying ourselves with, you know, championship aspirations like we've done before, just having that as the cherry on top.
3: Okay, Norm.
6: We know he's not talking about himself.
4: Right.
6: Because Naz Reid has been selfless and the consummate professional. Like, he could be a starter on 20 other teams in the NBA, but he's accepted this role with the Minnesota Timberwolves and coming off the bench. Like, it's not, Naz Reid is not talking about him in that clip.
3: Okay.
6: He's not talking about himself.
3: But wait, there's more. Interesting choice of words here because the words continue, but with another person. Here's Jaden McDaniels, who really had a breakout season this year, talking about the moodiness around the Wolves.
7: If it's not your night, you know, just be happy for the next person that's having a good game or whoever's stepping up that night. I feel like that's the first part. And then just really just being together. Like, I know we all cool. We're all friends and stuff. So it shouldn't really matter, like, who's having a good game. But I for sure think we get rid of that a little bit. We'll be way better.
3: Moodiness, happy for each other. See, now I look at the Anthony Edwards walk-off a little differently. When Stan Van Gundy and Udonis Haslem are both critiquing the lack of support, and probably the lack of support for the teammates, it sounds like that's a much greater issue than just Anthony Edwards going over with 8 minutes to go. It sounds like I'm done with some of these people. That's why I'm doing this. And I want Tim Connolly, our president of basketball operations, to know I'm done with these people. And that's how it's getting done. But who are these people? That's the question.
6: Who's the word on the street is that it's Julius Randle.
4: Mm-hmm.
6: That's who they're talking about. I mean, Rudy Gobert has been there for a long time, and I know that's somebody that you brought up when you heard the term Moody thrown out there.
3: It's because everybody critiques him all the time.
6: Rudy Gobert has been there forever. This has never come up with them talking about being too moody. And I will say this, the worst thing you can call a professional athlete is soft. Maybe the next worst thing you can call a professional athlete is moody.
4: Really?
6: Yeah.
4: In the same category.
6: Nobody wants to be known as a moody guy. Like, you know, like you want to be known as a professional, a guy that brings the energy, a guy that is an ass kicker. That is not being moody. Moody brings along a sense of entitlement, a sense of petulance. You don't want that type of association. And for them to say that we've got some moody guys in our locker room, that is an indictment on the character of that basketball team. And so, yeah, I think that there needs to be some strong consideration for major changes in Minnesota if they're going to get back to the championship rounds.
3: Moody.
5: Moses.
3: Shout out to Perk. We're on sports.
4: Smalls here. 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
18: I think he's going to retire, and I think he's going to come back. I think in general, great players, whether it's Favre or Rodgers or, I mean, Michael Jordan, they have really trouble saying goodbye. LeBron loves a lot of things. He loves his family. He's been with Savannah, his wife, forever. He loves his kids. He loves basketball. LeBron loves drama the most. Does he like it's just
19: seems to follow him. I will say that.
18: So Emmett, this is what I foresee. The Cavs are going to have like a meh season next year. They're going to be the sixth seed in the playoffs. Maybe Donovan comes back. They try to pull off some trade or Evan Mobley or before the first playoff game. You're going to look into the tunnel at Rocket
19: Arena. You love these.
18: And here comes number 23 as the crowd rises to the ESPN would shut down.
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0: why does it not make him contenders? Because he had career lows in passing yards, passing touchdowns. It's ESPN Radio, the ESPN app, Sirius XM Channel 80, ESPN Plus as well. He's David Dennis Jr. I'm Randy Scott. 888-SAY-ESPN is a phone number, 888-729-3776. 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So Aaron Rodgers is coming back to the Pittsburgh Steelers. He's expected to sign a one-year deal with the team that, according to Adam Schefter, who reports a base salary is between $22 and $23 million. That's up from a paycheck in the teens last season. Incentives could push this thing to about $25 million. It's an increase from last year's deal. Rodgers turns 43 during the season. There was a long sort of protracted free agency saga last season, ended up in the Steel City. The thing that's different now, David, is the draft capital has already been spent by the Steelers. They had to burn a third round pick on Drew Aller out of Penn State. You wonder if that pick would have gone a little differently had Aaron Rodgers made his decision a little bit earlier in this process. But one thing that we knew going in and one thing that remains the case now is he's reunited with Mike McCarthy. And if you want to go positive, these two were at the helm when Aaron Rodgers won his two MVP awards in 2011 and 2014. They were there when they won the Super Bowl. They did that together, Super Bowl 45 over the Steelers. But a lot of football has happened. A lot of life has taken place between then and now. And I wonder if Steeler fans are setting themselves up for disappointment if they're thinking that they're going to recapture that lightning in a bottle.
1: Yeah, you are very astute in describing the McCarthy and Rodgers history. And you are laying out things from the Obama administration.
0: Yeah, the second one. Yeah,
1: because that's
0: the first one. Shoot, the first one. Yeah,
1: yeah. They're like, this is what we're talking about here. This is a very long time ago. Like, this is great. This is they've played the hits very long time ago. We don't like Lethal Weapon 2 was great. Did we need Lethal Weapon 7? I'm not sure. So like, that's kind of where we are. Like, we're talking about stuff that happened a very long time ago. Aaron Rodgers is not that good anymore. He's fine. He's not that good anymore. But I don't understand still to this point why the Steelers are putting all their eggs in this. It's kind of like we've had friends like this. I'm sure, you know, like you have the friend who like they go on like two dates with somebody and they kind of like start changing their lifestyle as if they're gearing up, like they're locked in with this person. I'm like, I'm not sure if that person, you know, I'm not sure that person's that feels the same. Y'all went to Red Lobster two times. No need to be like, I gotta check in with my boo before I go out with you guys. Like that, you don't need to do that. Don't need to do that.
0: She's my cheddar bay biscuit.
1: Right. Like, you don't need that in your life, right? I understand. It's shrimptober or whatever. But like, you, like, that's what the Steelers are acting like. It's like, you have taken Aaron Rodgers, not that into you, really. Like, he's just there.
0: Yeah.
1: And you are refusing, you're closed off, to use the parlance of reality dating shows and Love Island. Like, you're closed off with this person and not looking at other viable options that are going to be as good as Aaron Rodgers, but also they're going to sign earlier in the offseason. They're going to be less of a hassle. Yeah. They're going to be more in on the team. I still have not gotten a good reason as to why the Pittsburgh Steelers are so attached to Aaron Rodgers in 2025 and 2026.
0: Well, Adam Schefter has an answer or two to those questions. The question that was posed to him is, Schefter joined the folks on the Midnight Eastern edition of SportsCenter the night this deal came down. It was, hey, what made both sides comfortable with this reunion between McCarthy and Rodgers?
2: They've been in constant contact throughout this process from the time that Mike McCarthy took over as the Pittsburgh Steelers head coach, returning home to Pittsburgh, where he's from. He's been communicating regularly with Rodgers. And even though the relationship at times may not have been ideal or perfect, what coach-quarterback relationship is, there is a great respect between those two individuals. And obviously, he was the one coach that could help lure Aaron Rodgers back to Pittsburgh. If we go back to the end of last season, there were a lot of people who thought Aaron Rodgers had played his last down, wouldn't be back in Pittsburgh again. And lo and behold, here we are in mid-May, and he's reached agreement with the Pittsburgh Steelers on a one-year deal worth up to $25 million that returns him to Pittsburgh for his 22nd NFL season.
0: So maybe a little bit of a lower risk, higher ceiling for the franchise. And I, to your point about, were there other options out there where you don't have to deal with this headache, other options who have a little bit more tread on the tires, you know, despite the fact that you know, Rodgers did have a 65.7% completion percentage last year, where it seemed like the offense was geared toward a decreased arm strength, right? There were shorter, yes, quicker passes. His receivers led football in yards after the catch. I think you'd trade a lower completion percentage for some deeper shots, I think, maybe, and maybe some more touchdowns. I don't know who else was out there. I mean, Kyler Murray was kicking around. You want to bring that in? That's probably a higher, you know, price tag than just $25 million or so. It just feels like the Steelers are comfortable with being comfortable. And their standard of winning is higher than most, but that's not a Super Bowl level, and it hasn't been in the last, like, decade.
1: Yeah, but you could also build to, like, next year and think about, yeah, like, a future, yeah, plan. I don't know. Adam Schefter said help lure. Why do you need to lure Aaron Rodgers? Like, why are you luring this dude? He's not the big fish. Why are you luring Aaron Rodgers to begin with? I don't get it.
0: I don't know, but ice cream was involved. He was at an ice cream spot in Pittsburgh with his teammates over the weekend, and he got a butterscotch flavor. And it wasn't even ice cream. It was called a freeze. I'm just saying. Do with that what you will. We are headed Aaron back Rogers to the association, where we'll continue to preview the upcoming Western Conference Final matchup, Spurs and Thunder. David Randy, ESPN Radio.
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0: to have him than the guy who looked like Apollo Creed in the corner before he went out the last time when he played the Texans. That's all I got. You guys have a good day.
1: I told you it'd be good.
2: That's a goodie.
1: Oh, man.
2: That's a goodie. We got to insult Evan Cohen and got some sports takes.
1: We didn't do anything. That was all Jay in Cincinnati. That call makes up for the horrible food that Cincinnati has.
2: You know? Oh, whoa.
1: Yeah, buddy, it does. This Skyline, well, Skyline Chili notwithstanding.
3: You don't like
1: Skyline? Skyline Chili is fine. It's everything else. It's everything. Well, we don't have time for it right now. 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St. Louis, your pizza is pretty terrible, too. We're going to see you on the phone lines. We're going to take your calls next. Plus, we'll break down SGA winning the MVP award again and why the award is trending away from America. And honestly, if there's a food item in some part of this country that you don't understand the appeal or the allure, call in. This is a safe space. St. Louis Pizza, I am looking at you. David Dennis
2: Not
1: Jr.
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13: 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The Knicks in the East or Oklahoma City in the West? All that and so much more, the Red Gate Monday edition of Freddie and Harry. 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

0: again with Aaron Rodgers. Mediocrity is a Steelers team that hasn't been top 20 in offense since 2018. 7 years in a row, they're in the bottom third of the league. They haven't, for a franchise built on defense, they haven't had a top 10 defense since 2020. They have been the definition of mediocre. All Mike McCarthy does every year is have a top five offense. I believe 13 out of his 18 seasons. Top five offense. They're going to score points. Aaron Rodgers is going to be set up to succeed better than he has been at any point in the past 5 years. There are pieces to work with. We can look at the Ravens. We can look at the Bengals. Who knows about the Browns? We can say they got talented quarterbacks, MVP caliber quarterbacks. They've got a lot of talent. I would just say this. Don't write this off as, oh, this is the Steelers striving for 9-8 one more time. This may well be it for Aaron Rodgers. But in a year where the Steelers weren't going to be in position to take a first-round quarterback, and this was not the draft to take one anyway, you could do a lot worse than having a four-time NFL MVP who's coming back with a coach that he knows better than anyone, a system he knows better than any other, and coming in with this beautiful mindset that maybe, just maybe, there is some magic left. And he's going to try to restore it in Pittsburgh. Phone lines open throughout the course of the show. 844-204-RICH. Vincent Goodwill, ESPN senior NBA writer, joins us right after this. What in the world happened to the Pistons? What happens in Spurs Thunder tonight? Vince with us next.
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0: that. The other one was like, there's that drive. He's going to get the turbo go. Well, he didn't get the turbo go because he's in the rough. Like, there's way more opportunities for just sniping. You got 10 people who are all fighting for airtime. I enjoy the byplay.
1: That's good.
0: The predictions, you know, we're getting a little Tony Robo-ish. Like, I think he's going to make the putt. Okay.
1: I think
0: guys are going to make every putt.
1: I'd rather know how it's sloping. What is the degree? Where's the grain going? Is he playing it outside left, inside right?
0: I think he's going to make this putt.
1: Yeah, CBS though, they do a great job. And
0: yes.
1: And the golf was phenomenal, and Philly is having a sports moment, you know, hosting a major, and the Phillies can't lose now, TJ. Like, I don't know what's going on. Don Mattingly takes over and they're 15-4.
0: And you got Jeffrey Lurie, Big Dom, reading intros for the broadcast coverage. Hey,
1: the Big Domissance. Let's go. I'm here for it.
0: I love it. Let's talk about everything except A.J. Brown. Did anyone, like, try to go back and, like, read the first letter in each word that they said in those golf intros to, like, piece it together like a serial killer sending you magazine bits or something?
1: Or it's like a Beatles album. If we play it backwards, it says A.J. Brown is traded.
0: A.J. Brown's a Patriot.
1: Not an Eagle.
0: Yeah, exactly. Yeah. I was looking for little bits and pieces of that. We're like 3 weeks away from knowing exactly what the final fate.
1: Well, I've been told June 1st by you people the whole time, Tom. So
0: post June 1.
1: Okay, great.
0: Let's bring in a guy who's from Philly, covers the Eagles as closely as anyone, has as good relationships as anybody is on that team. Mike Garofolo, my colleague at the NFL Network. He's been all over A.J. Brown. We'll talk about A.J. We'll talk about the other big storylines left. And oh yeah, probably about Aaron Rodgers as well.
2: Imagine that.
0: Say a quick break. Mike Garofolo, NFL Network Insider, coming up right after this on the Rich Eisen Show. Tom Pelissero in for Rich.
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0: Welcome back here on a Monday afternoon. Great to have you. We're in Hoover, Alabama. And let me check in with John up next in Memphis. Hello, John. Good afternoon.
1: Hey, Paul. Good afternoon. Thanks for having my call. I'm going to start on a lighter note. I graduated from Collierville High School and played for Coach Terry Tippett basketball, who coached at White Station where you graduated. And so you had a great background at White Station, and Coach Tippett
0: absolutely
1: had a great run there at school.
0: How about that? He sure did. No, that's fantastic. I know exactly where you went to high school.
1: On a more serious note, Paul, as an adult, I served as chief of staff for Congressman Harold Ford Sr. in the 9th Congressional District. And I must say,
0: sure,
1: I'm extraordinarily disappointed in the state legislature of Tennessee for dividing the congressman's district.

0: live, fight like hell. And when you get too tired to fight, let somebody else fight for you. That's what they say.
1: Because of all the donations, mine is one of the lives that's been saved.
2: Don't give up. 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
5: If you have a tiramisu that's doused with too much of whatever liquid's on there, then you're in trouble. 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

0: No, you're absolutely right, Paul. But that's what I'm saying. It's comparable, like I was using the baseball example, but you can apply it to every sport in our conference and the whole country. But specifically the SEC, when our coaches in any sport, Paul, do so well, that's just an incident that the professional league above us calls them and takes them away from a program building.
1: Oh, without a doubt. I have no control over what they do, but it's fairly unique to talk to both of them. It has to be humbling. I don't know what it's comparable to, Bash, when you're that good and that successful. And I believe LSU started the season number one in baseball, and here they are. Their season will probably be over tomorrow night.
0: Right. But with that being said, Paul, do you think any of the Major League Baseball teams who fire their managers are calling Jay Johnson to come in and take over their franchise? Or with this inept season, is it, to me, I would say if I'm going to talk to LSU baseball fans, I'd be like, look, I know this season sucks, but you get to keep your coach, because if he did so well this year, Paul, wouldn't he be out the door to the major leagues?
1: Oh, I think if he wanted, he could probably go to the major leagues anyway. He's got a better job right now than managing the San Francisco Giants. I-Man is up next. Good afternoon, I-Man.
2: Hey, Paul, how's it going? Thanks for taking my call. Go ahead. I was up in the Burma Leeds area today, Bell City area today, and, I'm driving along, and all of a sudden, I see Mountain Brook, and you're stout now when you have your own exit off the interstate. And then I passed here, and it was like 144A historic sites, and it had a caricature of you, the Paul Feinbaum Museum this way. And it was stunning. I always love driving up North Alabama on the interstate. North Alabama is a beautiful, beautiful area. And I love the mountains. I saw something that I'd never seen. There's a Statue of Liberty out that way. And I don't know who put it up, but it was just...
1: I know. That is the entrance to... were you between... 459, was that before you got to Leeds?
2: And 20. Yeah, up in that way, yeah.
1: Yeah, that is, I'm trying to remember the backstory on that. That was owned, I think that's a symbol of the Torchmark company, which is based in Birmingham.
2: Well, I tell you, I'm driving along and I see that, and it's just something that just is refreshing about that. I mean, it takes
1: it's beautiful.
2: Back to the elementary years, when you did the Pledge of Allegiance and you sang the song and you did a prayer. And you know, a lot of people, like, I've never seen the Statue of Liberty. And that may be the closest thing I'll ever see, but it's so authentic looking and detailed. And it was kind of touching. You was talking earlier about your show and talking about you came on and you and Pat. I would have loved to have been there when Pat was, you know, the thought was first crossing his mind and kind of entering and him thinking, what was he thinking and what was he drinking? And you separately kind of having an idea or not sure how the two of y'all actually connected and made that conversation happen. Because it's very interesting the way y'all have done this. And the way it's morphed, you know, watching Legend, I mean, that's a first. I mean, you got a guy that's busting it on every end he possibly can. He's working hard too. I mean, that's really hard work. And you know, it's also morphed in another direction. You would actually had a little chat room in the beginning where, you know, people typed and that kind of thing with, I think it was BRC, but you also have the Zoom callers now. And we used to send videos to you and you played them, but the Zoom callers are morphed this year that nobody else is doing. When it just comes to regular people, and all the people that are participating are doing a very good job. And then you have the after hours thing. And AJ's kind of held that thing together by himself for the better part of 2 years. But the backstory on that is, as he was doing all of that, there was 50 or 60 people that got involved, maybe 70 people. Then all of those people morphed into other spaces. So there's about 500 people out there in the spaces that are because of your program. It's amazing stuff taking place this year.
1: Well, I mean, you know what's so interesting, and I never, having Pat Smith here earlier, Pat kept pushing me, whatever year it was, to take the show statewide. We had one affiliate in Gadsden, but the biggest, but that was part of an agreement. But the big, the, and you know where I'm going here, the big question mark was, could we go elsewhere? And you know, we landed in Montgomery, and Pat, I'll never forget, Pat ran into somebody very prominent in the media, and the person's still pretty prominent. And he said, are you guys seriously considering, you know, syndicating the show? This guy was in radio. And Pat said, yeah, we're connected in in Gadsden, but we're going to Montgomery starting in 2 weeks. He goes, who in the world outside of Birmingham is ever going to listen to that show? And Pat just said, well, I don't know. We feel pretty comfortable about it. And then you know what happened after that. But most people did not think it was a very smart idea.
2: No, and but look, I mean, right here, how much you have morphed in just the last 2 years, starting with Legend, through the videos, the after hours, the different guests you have, there's a transition, a huge transition in callers, and I mean, you're actually in about your third or fourth generation of your show. You know, I guess you could call the Legend and the After Hours and the Zooms all one generation, but you have to look at them. They're kind of the same, but I'd like to take them and give them each one their credit, because it's a lot of hard work on all of them's efforts, and very entertaining at the same time, Paul. I tip my hat to you. You and Pat Smith both. Ward and Meagle, have a great day.
1: I mean, always great to hear from you. We'll take a short break. We are coming back right after this with more after this.
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0: Welcome back. Final hour here in Hoover. Not the final hour of the week. We're just getting started. The tournament begins tomorrow morning, and it's one of the great success stories in the South and around the country, and a lot of it has to do with this man sitting next to me. It is Nick Durgis, who is the mayor of Hoover, Alabama. For a quarter of a century, you were the police chief. You ran for mayor last fall, easily elected, and this is all yours. It's just an amazing story, what happens in this one city, which is not just a small little city. It's a big city.
1: Big city now. I appreciate that, Paul. We've been very, very excited. I've been to every one of these since 1998, and a great way to showcase the city, but a great, just a great event for everybody that comes.
0: We've talked to some people tonight about how it ended up here, and it was quite a, it used to be on campuses, but they tried a couple of places, and I know you were part of all this, but what do you think it was that convinced people that this should be the home, and it is?
1: Well, I think we've been able to upgrade different things over the years. I think, number one, I think the central location is good. I mean, we've had situations where on Sunday the championship game may end up with somebody from Tennessee or Mississippi. Easy drive, easy access to get over here when the car starts filling up the parking lot in the afternoon. But as you can see, the Finley Center, which is right here now, which gives us a fan fest experience that we didn't have to begin with. We've got restaurants that you can walk to. We've got a brewery that you can walk to. So I just think a lot of different amenities. The RV park, we sell that thing out the day after this one's over for next year. Over 100 some odd spots over there. So I just think the fact that people have really had a good time when they've come, enjoyed the amenities, free parking, just things you don't get everywhere else, that people will keep coming back.
0: 2 weeks ago, we did our show at the Regions Tournament, which is also in Hoover, Alabama. I say that because it is nowhere near where we are right now. and it's just extraordinary to think how big this. I mean, I lived out here when I first moved to town. There was nothing here.
1: No.
0: I saw the Galleria come up down the street. I saw this thing come up for the Birmingham Barons. And it is just extraordinary. How would you describe this community that goes on forever?
1: Well, it is. And when I say community, I think we've been very successful because of community support. You know, this week coming up, it takes a lot of volunteers. It takes a lot of city employees. It takes people to go above and beyond. And that's what's happened over the last 28 years. And I think people that come really have that experience, and they want to come back the following year. But again, it takes city councils. It takes mayors. It takes a lot of people to get involved. It takes the state of Alabama. It takes our legislative folks. It takes a lot of people to make sure that this thing ends up like we want it to.
0: And Mayor, it also takes a lot of security and police work, and that was your job.
1: It was.
0: Until you were elected mayor. And I just wondered, because how did you manage that part of it? Because you have to get people in and out of here, and this is not, I mean, it's near a main, it's near the highway, but it's not like on the highway.
1: It is. It took us, I can remember the days when people didn't particularly think we were doing a good job, when traffic was backed up.
0: That was me calling in local shows.
1: For miles. We needed you out there helping direct traffic. But, we've had it here long enough that we've got a good plan. And again, it takes a lot of employees, a lot of dedicated people to make sure that this happens. Those games start early in the morning, and sometimes with rain delays, they end up lasting till, way after midnight.
0: Right.
1: So it's a long day for everybody.
0: I think one year, I ran into somebody the other day who reminded me he was at that. I think one game went till almost 3 o'clock in the morning.
1: That's correct.
0: Were you out there?
1: I was out
0: directing
1: there.
0: Traffic?
1: No, I wasn't directing traffic, but I was out there. Thank goodness. But again, we appreciate the SEC, and I think we've got a great relationship with them over the years, and we want this event to stay in Hoover, Alabama, I can assure you.
0: Before you go, though, I want to ask you about the city, because I remember when you announced you were running, this has been a great community, but you felt like it could be better.
1: Yes.
0: You ran, you were a legendary police chief, in many ways. What have you done, and really, what are your plans for the future of this community?
1: Well, I ran on economic development.
0: Right.
1: That we've got some things that I thought for the past several years didn't have any movement, and I've put a real good team together. It's a team atmosphere here. Good team together. We've got a lot of positive things happening. There's a lot of excitement in the city, and expect a lot of great things for the next 3.5 years of this administration.
0: And finally, Mayor, when you have an event like this, which is broadcast nationally and people are watching and listening and will be all week, and they see Hoover, Alabama, how does that translate to the economic development that you're trying to bring and enhance this community?
1: Well, it translates a lot. When we talk to people all over the country, we talk about what we've got here. When people have heard of you, it means something. And again, having ABC televise this thing nationally for the first time this coming Sunday will be in every household in America, and we can't pay for that kind of advertisement. So what we're going to do is showcase our city. We're going to make sure that everybody has a great fan experience, fan fest, coming to the ball games. And we, like I said, we want to do everything we can to be supportive and make sure that SEC appreciates what we're doing for them and what they do for us. And we want to make this thing continue to be in Hoover, Alabama.
0: That is a new thing this year. For the very first time, the final is on ABC. And yeah, you're right. It doesn't matter where you are in the country. You'll be looking at Hoover, and I'm sure you'll be around here all week. Mayor, thank you very much for coming by.
1: Thank you.
0: It's a great pleasure to see you.
1: Appreciate you. Thank you.
0: The mayor of Hoover, Alabama, Nick Durzis, joining us here. We are back here in a moment with more of your phone calls. It's been a busy show. We'll continue right after this.
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3: Live at Waldo's Chicken and Beer. It's our last one of the season, and we had to call in the closer because we had a little issue, but we've got it all figured out. I think we might have a little feedback from the speakers, so we'll get that worked on. I am Trey Schapp. We're joined by Nolan Friend and Malcolm Brown of the Little Rock Trojan baseball team, who they are headed off to the OVC tournament. First game is later this week. I've got the bracket pulled up right here. It's going to be on Wednesday at 7 o'clock. The Trojans will take on the winner of Morehead State and Southern Indiana. Guys, obviously not the way you wanted to finish the season, losing a series, but the good news is you don't have to try and win five games in 4 days this year like you did last year, correct, Nolan?
4: That's right. We just got to go win now. Whatever you did during the regular season doesn't matter as long as you win now. So we'll just try to repeat what they did last year.
3: Malcolm, kind of like what we were saying before we came on the air, it's a whole new season now. You throw out the records and everything. It's play one game at a time, right?
5: Yes, sir. Just try to take it day by day. Win one game a day.
3: You guys split, or you guys won the both series that you played against Southern Indiana and Morehead State. I think 2-1 in both of those series this year. Do you care who you play in this first game on Wednesday?
5: No, sir. It really don't matter.
3: Nolan, what about you?
4: It doesn't matter to me either. Whoever wins, that's who we'll play.
3: Whoever wins, whoever's on the top line there, you guys get the 4 seed. You could have, if things would have fallen right, you could have gotten as best as the 1 seed. If you would have won the series, you would have gotten no worse than the 2 seed. But where you are you comfortable where you are? Do you feel like you guys have a path to a championship?
4: I feel like we do. I mean, they started as an 8 seed last year or whatever, barely got in and were able to win it. So should be as a 4 seed, clear path to do it again this year. So,
3: Malcolm, what would it mean to you personally if you guys were able to win this OVC tournament and get back to the NCAA tournament and head to a regional?
5: It'd mean a lot. We all want to win, but it'd be real cool if we could all go to a regional again.
3: What's Chris Curry said to you guys, especially after this last weekend, after Saturday's game? What did he say to you guys about trying to get your mindset right for the OVC tournament?
5: It's just a fresh start. Forget everything that already happened during the season and start tomorrow.
3: Nolan, do you guys feel like you have the team that can win as many games as you need to win?
4: I think we do. We play well. I think we can beat anybody in that tournament. So,
3: what are the strengths of this team this year?
5: A little bit of everything. I mean, we got pitching, we got dudes that can swing it, and defense shows itself.
3: Now, weather could play a factor in the conference tournament. Seems like every year it could, especially in the Midwest. You guys, rain delays, does that bother you at all when you have to, you know, get warmed up, get ready to go, and then all of a sudden, there's lightning or weather delays that you guys have to take a break and then come in and rest for a little while?
4: As a hitter, I don't really think it bothers us as much. We don't really have to get quite as loose, I guess, our arms.
3: More so for a pitcher?
5: Right. I mean, me personally, I come out of the bullpen anyway.
3: So you're used to a fast warm-up sometimes too.
5: Yes, sir.
3: What about when you guys are in the battle? And I'm going to start with you, Nolan. When you're in the box and let's say Trojans are down a run, you've got a runner at second. The goal is to try and get him home. What's going through your mind?
4: Just try to get a good pitch to hit and put a good swing on it, maybe find a gap somewhere, and that's all you can do, really, try to hit the ball hard.
3: Now, Malcolm, when you come in, let's say there's a guy on third, Trojans are up one, and you don't want to let the batter get a hit that would get that runner from third in. As you come into the game, what's your mindset coming into a situation like that?
5: Just me versus him. Who's going to win?
3: What's your best pitch?
5: I'd like to say the changeup.
3: Yeah? You throw that well?
5: Yes, sir.
3: How fast can you throw it?
5: 85, 86.
3: Yeah?
5: I mean, that's the changeup.
3: Yeah. Slider?
5: 86, 87.
3: Okay. Fastball?
5: 91, 92.
3: Okay. I like that. So it's kind of like mano a mano. Hey, I'm gonna beat you. You're not going to beat me. Is that the mindset you have?
5: Yes, sir.
3: What about that catcher-pitcher combo? How's that been working this year for you?
5: I mean, good, but no matter who they put back there, I'm going to try to do my job and do what I got to do for us to win.
3: What's it like having a guy like Evan Lee, who's pitched in the majors, on the staff to help you and be the pitching coach?
5: I mean, why not trust him? Why not take what he says in and go produce?
3: Nolan, when you're in the field and you play the hot corner, third base, what's your mindset on, say there's a guy at third and you know that, okay, you know, Malcolm's on the hill, the ball might be coming to me, and I need to make sure if the ball comes to me that I get an out so we can get in the dugout or we can win the game?
4: I mean, just get my prep step in, I guess, you know, just be ready for the ball, and if it comes to me, just calm down, field it, get the out.
3: Is baseball a superstitious game? Are there superstitions in baseball?
4: There probably is. A lot of people probably take those a lot further than others, but I would say of all the sports, it's one of the more superstitious ones.
3: What about you? You think?
5: I try not. I mean, there is, but I don't get too into it.
3: You don't get too into it. No, there's no announcer jinx. Like if someone's got a great game going on the mound where you can't talk him into, okay, well, let's say he's got a no-hitter going, and it's the seventh inning, and he hit three outs, and it's like, well, he's got a no-hitter going through the seventh. There's no announcer jinx to where when that next inning comes up that the first batter is going to get a base hit, is there?
5: I mean, somebody probably already said it.
3: So. Right?
5: Yeah,
3: so. If there's a pitcher, Nolan, and he's having a really good game, do you go down and talk to him at all in the dugout in between innings, or do you leave him alone?
4: No, I don't go talk to him. I don't really go talk to him if they're having a bad game, though, either.
3: So. Oh, really? You just leave him alone no matter what? Yeah. Let the coaches handle that?
4: Yeah.
3: If there's a pitcher that's really, really hot, I mean, like last year, I mean, you're going to have good pitching. Everybody's going to have to contribute to try and win an OVC championship. How nice would it be to win it in the last year in the OVC before Little Rock moves to the UAC, the United Athletic Conference?
5: It'd be really cool, and just going into the new conference with another championship.
3: Do you guys worry about where, if you win the OVC, you might be sent? Last year they got sent to LSU in the box, and we all know what happened down there. Is there any place that, okay, I don't want to go there, or, man, I really would like to go there?
4: I don't think there's really any of that. I think you're pretty happy to get in anywhere you can, and at that point everybody's good, so you're going to get a good team either way.
3: How has the non-conference schedule prepared you guys for what you have faced in the OVC and what you're going to face this week, where it's we got to win baseball games and stack them together?
5: I mean, it's good, and especially the teams that we did play at the start of the year, it's just going to help us play wire to wire like Coach wants us to.
3: When you guys head up to Illinois tomorrow, when you leave Little Rock, the campus and everything, what's the mindset on the bus? Is it, I'm in a zone, I'm listening to music, I'm watching movies or something? What is the mindset as you guys leave Little Rock and head to Illinois for the tournament?
4: I think tomorrow it's still pretty chill vibe. I don't think you're trying to zone in for 36 hours or whatever. So I think it's relaxed, do whatever you want.
3: Yeah. Well, guys, best of luck. Hopefully the Trojans can win another OVC championship. as we head to the UAC to be good. Nolan, Malcolm, thanks for stopping by tonight. Appreciate it. We're back with more Trojan Talk after this. Stay with us.

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6: 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We're at the corner of 430 and Ronnie Parham, Breckenridge Village Shopping Center. I want to give a shout-out to the Little Rock Trojan men's golf team. They are competing in the NCAA tournament. They're in North Carolina. I'll just say this. They didn't have a good day today. But they still have 36 holes left. And anything can happen in golf. Nathan Wright, anything can happen in golf. So hopefully they turn it around and they do good. And I just found out that our team today in the Little Rock School of

0: six starts before suffering a season-ending injury, a knee injury last year, and you told me that you've had a surgery every season except this year, and we all knocked on wood.
1: Yep, and knock on wood. Let's hope it doesn't happen
0: again. Yeah, let's hope it doesn't happen again. I mean, the season is coming close to an end. What's the mindset? Just like I asked Nolan and Malcolm, what's the mindset of this baseball team heading into the OVC tournament this week?
1: I would say it's pretty relaxed right now. We're practicing pretty loose. I mean, tomorrow we're going to show up. We're going to take BP. We're going to take our ground balls and all that. And then we're going to hop on the bus and go to Marion. I'd say it's pretty relaxed and loose right now.
0: You guys, were you pretty relaxed and loose last year? I mean, the way you got into the conference tournament last year, I mean, this time last year we were on the road up there because you had to play on Tuesday. The fact that you're not in that single elimination round, that you're in the double elimination round, does that give you a little bit of, okay, we can take a breath now instead of like last year? It's like, okay, we got to win this first one or we're done.
1: Yeah, I think it makes us take a step back and just relax, and it doesn't really matter who's in the other dugout. I'd say it's nice to not have to play as many games to win the whole thing like we did last year, have the ability to do that. So I think just rolling with it.
0: Do you like the setup where you guys are this year? You're the four seed. You're going to get the winner of Morehead State, Southern Indiana, two teams that you won series against this year. Do you like your path to the championship?
1: I think so, and I think this team doesn't really care who's in the other dugout at this point. I think we're just – they tell us who to play, and we're going to play ball whenever they say.
0: You're a catcher. What have you seen from the pitching staff this year for the Little Rock Trojans?
1: They've been elite. I know this past weekend they didn't do as good as they hoped to do it, but, like, next week it doesn't matter. I'm expecting them to be elite like they have been all year. And there's not a guy in the pitching staff that's not going to succeed when they go out there and have their best stuff.
0: What's it like playing for a guy like Chris Curry, who was a catcher in professional baseball? I'm sure he's taught you a lot about being behind the dish and what you have to do mechanic-wise and calling a game, too.
1: Yeah, I think it's been very valuable to have him as a coach, and especially a position coach. He works with all of us catchers. He's very, very hard on us and expects the most out of us. And he doesn't let us take a breath, so he's always pushing us to be better.
0: All right, what's easier for you? You're behind the dish and you've got to block a ball in the dirt, or you're at the plate and you got to try and hit a slider out of the ballpark?
1: It's a good question. I think both of them are hard to do, but it's just reaction when it comes down to it. You just trust all the practice that you've done. I mean, we'll block a million balls in the indoor and you just let it happen in the game, or you see the slider and you hit it. It doesn't really matter.
0: Pitchcom, how much has it changed the way you act and you react behind the plate in college baseball?
1: I think it's awesome, actually. I mean, the pitchers don't have to worry about seeing your fingers for the signs. They can just hear it in their ear, and they don't have to question that. So if they mess up, you just weren't listening.
0: Yeah.
1: And I think even more valuable, Coach Lee, he can actually talk to me in the ear mid-pitch and tell me where to set up and stuff like that. I think it's super valuable to the time that it takes to relay the signs.
0: Having a guy like him who pitched on the major league level, how beneficial is it for Little Rock baseball to have Evan Lee?
1: I think it's awesome. I think he works with each pitcher individually. He knows the mechanics of pitching and all the delivery stuff and how to pitch to certain hitters, and he knows how to call a really well good game. So
0: when you're catching, I remember back in the day, I was a catcher, Little League baseball. That's about as far as I played some high school ball. But I remember back in the day before Pitchcom, I mean, I would have to get wideout. I used wideout. I didn't use, you know, fingernail paint or anything like that. I used wideout to paint the nails so that the pitcher could see what signs I was holding down. Or sometimes I would use tape.
1: Yeah.
0: But that would get in the way. What did you use before Pitchcom?
1: Some neon fingernail paint.
0: So
1: I did that in high school, but I've had pitch calm all in college, so it's been a blessing.
0: Did you always remember to take it off after the game, or did you go out on a date with the neon fingernails?
1: There's probably some times where I didn't take it off.
0: Yeah, just left it on there, maybe for good. If you had a good game and the pitcher threw a good game and you caught a good game, leave it. There's that superstition I was talking about earlier.
1: Yeah.
0: Is there superstition in baseball?
1: I would say there's routines, and if you worship the routine, it'll become a superstition. But I think if we just trust our routines, doesn't become a superstition.
0: I have to ask this question. You're from Fayetteville, Arkansas, went to Farmington High School. How did you wind up in Little Rock?
1: Had a connection to Coach Curry, and after a lot of talking to him, I just felt led to come here and play for him.
0: What's it been like?
1: It's been awesome. I've grown as a human, as a baseball player, made friends that will be in my wedding this summer, and I'll know them forever, so it's been awesome.
0: You guys went down to the box last year after winning 5 games in 4 days at the OVC tournament. Can this baseball team win the amount of games necessary

0: to get back into an NCAA regional?
1: No doubt about it. No doubt about it.
0: Why?
1: I think this is the deepest roster that I've ever been on while at Little Rock, and I think the talent top to bottom is elite, and I think that we have the depth to do it.
0: Do you guys feel any pressure with going in this season and being a team that might have had a target on your back in the league?
1: I think every single year we've had a target on our back, no matter how good or bad we were. I think we're just playing loose, and it doesn't really matter.
0: Well, Trey, best of luck in Marion, and let's go get another championship.
1: Thank you, sir.
0: All right, that's Trey Hill joining us here on Trojan Talk. We're back with more after this. Ty Rhodes is going to join us after the break. Stay with us.
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0: Welcome back to Trojan Talk at Waldo's Chicken and Beer, our last episode. I want to thank everybody that's come out. Raise your hand if you've been at every one of these. I guess just me. Oh, how about that? We appreciate everybody for coming by. It's been a good run of Trojan Talk this year. We've had basketball coaches, volleyball coach. We've had soccer coach. We've had both golf coaches on. We've had student athletes. And, man, it's just been so much fun. And I can tell you that Little Rock Athletics is really in a good position moving into the UAC next year. And, actually, they will do that on July 1st. So the middle of the summer, you'll see all of the hoopla and everything. Little Rock will officially become a member of the UAC. There might even be fireworks that evening from the Jack Stevens Center parking lot. Noah Hinkle gives me a thumbs up. That's your duty, Noah. You can buy them, and you got to get a permit from the city to set them off. So, you know, I mean, it's right before the 4th of July. So we have fireworks the night of, at midnight, block party. I'm just doing your job for you. Nothing's been approved yet. We get Denny Farrah to sponsor it. You know, everything's good. We're going to talk to Ty Rhodes before I get in trouble and they unplug me over here. So, Ty Rhodes, member of the Little Rock baseball team. You guys heading up to Marion, Illinois. Last year was a good run in Marion. Hopefully this year is the same, right?
10: Yeah, like just going up there, just going to go play some ball, take it one pitch at a time, one inning at a time. One out at a time. Go compete. Give it your all and just be in the present moment and just enjoy it.
0: Get 27 in a day, you're going to be good, right?
10: That's what they say.
0: No doubt about that. You are a guy from Jonesboro, Arkansas. So I was asking you during the break, how did you end up in Little Rock? You got out of Jonesboro, and you didn't go to that school up in the Northeast that we just don't like to even mention who they are.
10: No, we don't even like to mention their name.
0: Right.
10: But, basically, I came down here for a camp, like, I think maybe my freshman or sophomore year of high school. Did pretty good. Our old hitting coach, Noah Sanders, gave me his number. Started talking on a regular basis, and then he gave me an offer one day. A couple weeks later, committed, and now I'm here.
0: Well, we don't like to talk about that school up there that wears the red and the black. We like to talk about the Trojans that are maroon and silver. What's it like when you play against that team that, you know, from the northeast part of the state, being from up there?
10: It's kind of funny just because I know most of those dudes, and, like, over breaks, like, I'll go up there and hit with them. So there's a part of it where it feels like it's kind of like back, like, in high school where I'm playing my old teammates and guys who I just played against my whole life pretty much. But at the same time, it's like at the highest, now we're at the best of our abilities.
0: Mm-hmm.
10: And it's just interesting just competing with all these guys just from when we were kids to being grown up.
0: Going into this OVC tournament this year, off of what you guys did last year, it seems like there's a calmness within this team, even though you just lost a series at home. But it still seems like there's a calmness in this team, Ty, that, hey, we know what we have to do. We're going to go up there and we're going to get it done. Do you sense that?
10: Yeah, I think it's just because everyone has belief in themselves, and it's not arrogance, it's not confidence, or it's not arrogance, it's confidence. Like, we're just confident in our abilities, confident in us as players, confident in our coaches, and we're just going to go out there, just go to compete at the best of our abilities, and just take it one step at a time, because you don't want to get too far out in front and then you just kind of lose what's going on right in the moment.
0: If you guys are fortunate enough to win an OVC championship on the way out of the OVC, what do you think your emotions will be like on Saturday or Sunday, whenever that final game is?
10: Yeah, it would be awesome, like, to go out like that way, and like just be able to go out on top, and like, it'll be like a good ending to like the book of college baseball for me.
0: What's next for you after the season?
10: I got a little thing going up in California, going to play a little indie ball maybe, and
0: see what happens there. From there.
10: Yeah, just go out there and enjoy it, because I mean, that job at the end of the day is always going to, like, it ain't going to go away. You know what I mean?
0: Yeah.
10: So
0: yeah,
10: might as well just enjoy my life pretty much.
0: What has your time as a Little Rock Trojan been like?
10: It's been crazy. Like, me and Trey were talking here in the car, like, we came in here as like some knuckleheaded freshmen, and now we're transitioning into, like, I guess, like, real life, quote unquote.
0: Oh yeah.
10: And so it's just weird, like, all the trials and tribulations that I went through in college baseball and like academics too will help me, like, give me a good foundation for going into the next step in my life.
0: Do you feel like Little Rock baseball is in a good position as they transition into the United Athletic Conference from the Ohio Valley?
10: Yeah, I would certainly say so, just because, I mean, out of my time here, we were close to winning the regular season my freshman year. We won it my sophomore year. Last year, regular season didn't go our way, and we won a championship. So I feel like we've been pretty consistent on a basis of, like, we're competitive, we're, like, you know what you're going to get, you know what I mean? And so if we can do that again this year, I feel like it just gives us a little bit more of a boost and some more confidence going into the next year with the new schedule and new teams and going to new places and stuff.
0: What's it like playing Gary Hogan Field? I mean, it's a setting that is different from some of the others that you see in the OVC, where, like, at Morehead State, you've got that right field wall,
10: yeah,
0: that is just ridiculous,
10: yeah,
0: with what they have over there, because there's something that they can't disturb, some kind of stream or,
10: yeah,
0: something set up against the mountain there. And then Tennessee Tech, I mean, some of them are just out there in the middle of campus as opposed,
10: yeah,
0: to Little Rock.
10: Yeah, like, I think that's what's pretty cool, because our field is pretty much just in the middle of a neighborhood.
0: Yeah.
10: And, like, I don't know, I just think I think our field is beautiful. Like, you got a bunch of trees surrounding it, and, like, especially in the springtime when you see the trees start to come in, like, it's just, like, a nice, like, scene. And just, yeah.
0: It's perfect. Best of luck at the OVC tournament.
10: Yeah.
0: Ty Rose, thank you.
10: Yes, sir.
0: Back with more Trojan talk after this.
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0: Welcome back to Trojan Talk Live at Waldo's Chicken and Beer, our last one of the season. We're going to talk a little track and field now. These two have qualified for the NCAA Regional after their performances in the OVC Track and Field Outdoor Championships that were just held at the Coleman Track Center or Track Complex over the weekend. Deshaun Roberts, along with Braden Bell. Now, Braden, you're from right down the road in Whitehall. Why Little Rock for you?
14: Why Little Rock for me? I figured out that Little Rock will be the best option for me in terms of, like, you know, getting my name out, being closer to family, especially that I knew that in high school that I really wanted to pursue track and field. And then the fact that the line of guys that they had, like the line of athletes and sprinters that I talked to, they showed that, you know, where they started and how they finished throughout their years, they progressed throughout the years. And I said, you know what, why wouldn't I? I mean, I would really want to come to a school like that to build from an athlete and then, you know, look at the line of accolades that he had to, you know, to the point where he is now.
0: And Deshaun, you're also an Arkansan from High Springs. And why Little Rock for you?
15: Really because it was like my main offer coming out of high school. Everybody overlooked me, UCA, ULM, they all overlooked me. And Coach Binky just kind of took a shot on me. And I was like, if he's going to ride with me, I'm going to ride with him type deal.
0: And so you've lettered four times. And jumper?
15: Yes, sir.
0: What's the favorite jump?
15: My favorite jump would have to be this year's indoor.
0: Yeah?
15: Yes, sir, the OVC Championship indoor, the 6'11 winning jump.
0: Yeah, in Louisville?
15: Yes, sir.
0: That was nice.
15: Yes, sir.
0: What does it mean to you to be a qualifier for an NCAA regional?
15: It means everything. So there's a guy before me named Jonathan Jones. I'm pretty sure you talked with him before.
0: Yep.
15: He's like a big brother to me. He used to always tell me how much it meant to like make it to that stage and being at Little Rock. Because like Little Rock is technically like a small school or something like that. But they think we can't do it because we're Little Rock this, Little Rock that. But he was like, you know, like let's put on a show. Let's put Little Rock on the map. And that I was like, you know what? Like, let's do it. It's just something to live up to.
0: Braden, for you, what does it mean to be an NCAA qualifier?
14: Man, it means a lot to me, especially for the experience. You know, the season that I had going through indoor season, you know, I had my ups and downs throughout the whole entire season. So, you know, one thing that I told myself, I'm going to keep believing in myself, trusting in my work ethic, trusting my coaches, trusting my training, and keep putting in work, and I found out the way how I progressed through the season, and I found out that it's not the physical game of track and field, it's the mental game of track and field that mm-hmm. it is. So that's pretty much what I told myself. Like, it means a lot to get this experience, And to go out there and compete against all these other guys that, you know, all the coaches that over that may have overlooked me, and now I get the chance to really showcase who I am and the type of athlete that I am.
0: How nice was it, and this is a question for both of you, Aubrey, and you take it first, was it to be competing in the OVC Championships on your home track, one that you're very familiar with?
14: Yes, it was. It was for me. Yes, it was. I told myself at this, for this meet specifically, you know, I'm out here to win. I'm out here to compete. I'm out here to give it all, just give them my all and just leave it there. You know, all my training, all the hard work, all the bad days and good days, it led up to this point. So, you know, I had to put all the hard work that I had through all my trainings, through indoor season, through all the way down to here. I'm here to win. Yeah. There's no ups and downs about it.
0: Sean, same thing for you?
15: Yes, sir. It was very, very personal, actually. Because, I'm friends with a lot of the guys from other schools, and some of the high jump guys are talking smack like they're going to beat me at my home track, somewhere I practice every single day, rain, sleet, and snow. There's no way. There's no way. I'll take it very, very personally. It was fun, though.
0: Yeah?
15: Yes, sir.
0: Was it fun hearing the trash talk and then throwing it kind of back at them?
15: Yes, sir. I know who I am.
0: What did you say to him? Did you say anything to him during the meet? Or did you let your actions on the track do the talking?
15: Yes, sir. After that last 2-8 clearance, I just looked at him. I just shook my head and walked past him. You know, those are my guys at the end of the day. But, you know, whenever it's time to go to war, it's time to go to war, you know.
0: Braden, we hear the moniker or the hashtag Little Rock Speed. What does that mean?
14: Little Rock Speed, what that means to me is, you know, I look back at, like I said, I look back at what this school has produced for in terms of Little Rock sprints in general. Starting from Cam down to Troy McKnight, down to Tavion, down to me, down to Jeremiah. Coach B has shown that no matter where you are, they will find you. And the fact that he went out there and he had these line of guys, and he showcased that Little Rock Speed is real, and it's no matter the athlete, Coach B will always, you know, believe in you. No matter your ups and downs, Coach B will believe in you. And the fact that Coach B really believed in me, a small kid coming out of Pine Bluff, Arkansas, you know, in my city, he really just looks into more like a mindset thing.
0: Mm-hmm.
14: So it's a mindset thing when it comes to being a Little Rock Trojan. And having that mindset that you are the fastest guy here. There's no ups and downs about that either.
0: Deshaun, for you, what does it mean to you to be a Little Rock Trojan and be a part of this athletic department and be a Trojan on the track and field?
15: It means everything. It's people say Trojan family. Some people think it's just a track team thing. It's a whole department. Everybody's involved, from sports to the classroom, literally everybody is a part of everything. It just means family.
0: What do you guys want to do when you're done with your collegiate eligibility, you're done with college, you've got that degree in your hand? What's next in your life?
15: Well, since I already graduated, I just want to stay around sports as much as possible because I love it so much. It's pretty much everything I know. But I already run a small business at the moment. I'm going to continue running that small business and grow it as much as possible.
0: Well, you can give a shout out to it.
15: Yeah. Nine Birds.
0: Okay. All right. Yes, you got a website?
15: I'm working on it.
0: Okay.
15: Yes, sir.
0: Sweet. And did you kind of learn how to run a small business in school?
15: Yes, sir. Yes, sir.
0: It's all working out, isn't it?
15: Yes, sir.
0: Braden, what about for you? Well, there's the music. You have to go fast.
14: Well, for me personally, Little Rock Speed, I would like to, you know, go back home to my home city and, you know, bring back the aspects of track and field back to my city. That's what I like to do. I brought it back. You know, there were a few guys ahead of me back in the day that, you know, had these fast times. And, you know, that's what I want to go back home and do and bring it here.
0: Congratulations, guys. Good luck at the NCAA Regional.
14: Yes, sir. Thank you.
0: All right, Deshaun Roberts and Brandon Beal. Back with more after this. Stay with us.
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0: We're back with more Trojan Talk here at Waldo's Chicken and Beer. Jeremiah Patton joins us along with Matthew Tyeski. Matthew sprints hurdles and Jeremiah sprints. So hashtag Little Rock Speed is at the table right now. Matthew, let's start first with you.
15: Yes, sir.
0: What was it like competing on your home track, the Coleman Complex, and how does it feel to be headed to a NCAA regional? And you're going to actually go up the road to Fayetteville, Arkansas for that regional.
15: Yeah, it was really, really fun competing at home, especially for something so big as far as championships. It makes all the difference. We got a really fast track. Home field advantage helps a lot as far as familiarity, you know, so it was really, really good. And as far as regionals and qualifying for regionals, just another day to be able to be blessed to compete. It's all about competition, so.
0: Yeah, no doubt about that. And Jeremiah, same question for you. What was it like competing on your home track and knowing that, hey, I've qualified for an NCAA regional and you're going to head to Fayetteville, Arkansas and compete on one of the legendary tracks in the country?
18: To compete for the OVC at home, it felt really good knowing that I was home, especially when I had to go travel far or stay in the hotels. I could just sleep in my own bed, get up, and just go to my track and go out there and perform how I knew I was going to do. And for regionals, I just see this as a great opportunity to go out there and show my talents to around the people that's been also performing pretty good and going against the best of the best in the world.
0: Yeah, I mean, if you're a competitor, you want to compete against the best, don't you?
18: Yes, sir.
0: And you're going to get that opportunity. Will there be nerves when you get up there to Fayetteville?
18: I'll say it will be nerves, but when you have nervousness, I could just use that as extra energy to help me run how I need to run. So
0: Jeremiah, you say there are nerves. Matthew, you say no, not at all.
15: Nah.
0: You're not a nervous guy.
15: I'm in a competitive attitude all the time.
0: Okay.
15: So it's familiar.
0: So familiar. You're prepared.
15: Oh, you must definitely. And he prepared too. He just got to get up there and get used to it.
0: You get Jeremiah, you get nervous when you're taking a test?
18: Yes.
0: Okay, Matthew?
15: No.
0: So that's what it is. Y'all, you just never get nervous. Nah. You need to teach me that because I get nervous sometimes.
15: Yeah. It's just, I've been doing it too long to be nervous. You know what I mean?
0: So yeah, it's like, I know.
15: If you compete, how I think about it is if I'm competitive and you treat practice every day of practice and what you do as this is the best and you go all out with that, it's no different than competing if you always compete.
0: Yeah.
15: Even in practice. So
0: We heard Deshaun earlier talking about some athletes that, you know, he knew from, other schools at the OVC meet that were kind of looking at him, maybe saying some things. Mm-hmm. Did you guys hear any of that, too?
15: No, we didn't. I didn't know anything about that. I know we had our own little theatrics as far as in a 4x1 and
0: how
15: and
0: was that? Sprints. What happened?
15: Braden,
19: We got a warning for taunting after we came back on the relay.
0: And?
19: But it's good. I think the sports need it. You know, good competitive nature, a lot of competitive banter. You definitely need it for entertainment purposes.
0: No doubt about that. I mean, I'm all for a good taunt every now and then. Why not, right?
19: Oh, yeah.
0: Jeremiah, what about you? I mean, you up for that, or you just let your legs do the talking?
18: I really must let my legs do the talking.
0: You did it all year. You were named at the top awards, the male cross track and field athlete MVP, basically, right? Or who was that? No,
19: that was Deshaun.
0: That was Deshaun. What?
19: OVC sprint. OVC track.
0: Okay. You won the OVC track. That's right.
19: Yes, sir.
0: When you won that, what was going through your mind?
18: Pretty much it was like a thing that I knew I earned because I knew I'd been running pretty good all season. Qualified for national, regionals pretty early on and been a top runner in the 200 and 100 for most of the season. So I just felt like it was just an accomplishment that I had already worked for and that I deserved it.
0: When you guys get ready for Fayetteville and the regional, what do you want to do between now and then to make sure your body and your muscles, that you are prepared mentally and physically?
19: Well, for me, just allow myself the ability to kind of rest. But as far as mentally, same mindset we've been having all year. If we can go the whole season, we continue to be able to accomplish PRs and run faster. It's no different than this meet just because competition is better. You got to understand that if you qualify for regionals, it means you belong to be there. And so it's not a place or opportunity to be starstruck because you are the star, you know. So in the sense of preparation, just trusting the workouts and the program as we've been doing all season and the rest of the workout how it's supposed to be.
0: Same for you, Jeremiah?
18: Yes, sir. And also just mine, just make sure I just maintain the speed I already had, been carrying on through this year, because I know if you start out pretty fast, you sometimes die at the end. So my main goal is to just make sure I don't die out at the end and be able to push through and hopefully qualify for nationals.
0: Basically run through the tape, right?
18: Yes, sir.
0: Yeah. If you are able to qualify for nationals, what do you think that feeling would be like?
18: I say an overwhelming feeling, not of, like, nervousness, but just joy, happiness, especially this being my freshman year coming off from high school. If I'm able to do that, that would be a great accomplishment from my end, and it just feel like I just accomplished everything I needed to do so far coming in as a freshman.
0: Matthew, what about you? If you're able to qualify for nationals, what kind of feeling do you think you'll be feeling?
19: Oh, pretty excited. Pretty excited, especially coming off the injury from last year.
0: Yeah.
19: So just a turnaround that to be able to be blessed with that opportunity, oh, for sure. And I think it'll turn me up a little bit more.
0: You'll probably be turned up. I think everybody will be turned up. Coach Benke might be turned up if that happens.
19: For sure.
0: He's way up there.
19: It'll get edgy. Yeah.
0: There'll be some talking going on celebration.
19: For sure. Well, it's just like you got to buckle down now.
0: You know what
19: I mean? Because now we're at a national state. It brings a lot of confidence in the sense of now you, like I said, anytime you qualify onto the next round, you belong there.
0: No doubt about it. Matthew Tyeski and Jeremiah Patton, guys, best of luck up in Fayetteville at the NCAA Regional. Thanks for stopping by tonight, and enjoy some Waldo's Chicken and Beer.
18: Yes, sir.
0: All right. Love it, guys.
19: Yes, sir.
0: Talk to you later. Actually, maybe not the beer, just the chicken. Okay? Back with more after this. Stay with us.
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0: Welcome back to Trojan Talk Live at Waldo's Chicken and Beer as we wrap it up for this calendar sports season. J.P. Benke, head track and field coach, joins us now. And Coach, real quick, I need to give a shout-out to Dennis and Marsha Adkins. They have actually been here every Monday night. This is their Monday ritual to come to Waldo's Chicken and Beer and eat. So, yes, they have been here. Dennis had to come up and say, hey, we were waving our hands. I just couldn't see you because Nate Olson is right in my line of sight. So that's why I blame it on Nate. That's why I couldn't see you, Dennis and Marshall. But they go way back. I know their son, Chris Adkins, played baseball with him down at Junior Deputy Ballpark here in Little Rock. And for some reason, he went to Ole Miss. I don't know why.
5: Oxford, I've been there.
0: I know. It's an okay town. Ajax is the best thing. Ajax and Taylor's Grocery, the best thing about going to Ole Miss. Taylor's Grocery is in the town of Taylor, which is just outside. Best catfish, JP. And then Ajax on the square, best meatloaf I think I've ever had.
5: So the only thing I know about Oxford is it's impossible to find hotels there.
0: Yes, it is.
5: We go with them.
0: You got to stay in Batesville, right?
5: We're trying to stay within 45 minutes. I feel like it's hard to find a good hotel.
0: Crazy. JP, let's wrap up this edition of Trojan Talk, talking about your guys that are headed up to Fayetteville for the NCAA Regional.
5: Yeah, just proud of the work they all put in. It's been an amazing year working with this group and being with them through their, from August till now. I mean, everyone on our team goes through lows and highs, and just being a part of that journey with them and getting to this is a goal we talk about from the beginning. So proud of them. I do just want to add, the official list comes out Thursday, so this is a group that we anticipate will make that cut. Based on rankings, we've got Brooklyn Marcy, who was on with you a couple weeks ago. She's kind of on the bubble right now. Fallon Short's on the bubble. Jordan Morgan, who you also talked to about a couple months ago, she was on the show. She qualified, but is injured, so she won't be traveling. We had a real successful year and should have a pretty solid group going up there with us.
0: And heading to Fayetteville, I mean, it is one of the most prestigious track and field programs in the country, if not the most prestigious. You guys go up there and compete on a regular basis. So no stranger for your guys to go up there and compete at this level.
5: Yeah, and they hosted this 2 years ago. Matthew Tyeski was there 2 years ago, his freshman year. So this is his second time going. Texas A&M hosted this meet last year. Deshaun was there. This is his second time going. So for those two, they're not just happy going. They want to advance. Jeremiah being a freshman and one of the top freshmen in the country, I think he's got big goals. And you talk to him, he's very confident, hard worker. He might move on. And Braden, I mean, what a story his year was. We do every OVC championship. I do a called Baller of the Championship Award. That's not necessarily the guy that had the best performances, but the guy that just went from one event to the next. And one thing about him is he jumped a personal best in long jump. He did his personal best in the 200, scored in that, won the 100. And then they talked about the 4x1 a little bit. He had about we were down by about 5 or 6 meters when he got the baton on the anchor leg and kind of chased him down and won it. And like I said, we got a little warning for
0: a little warning
5: for a little taunting, but all in good fun. And
0: right.
5: us and EIU have been back and forth with those sprints. We came to the conference and really took over, so I don't think they appreciate that, but we'll let them have it back when we move on to the UAC.
0: No doubt about it. How was the OVC Championships at the Coleman Complex?
5: Yeah, it was. I mean, I got a lot of sun, as you can tell.
0: Yeah.
5: out there in the sun all day long. It's a lot of work. It's just long days. A lot of credit to just the athletic staff that was out there helping us out. I mean, you know, Frank did a nice job delegating some of the duties for that and giving us some help out there with the staff. But man, it's worth it for the athletes. It's such a good experience for them. You know, most of them live in the apartments right next to the track. So to look out your window and see the whole conference out there, you know, practicing and competing on your own track, it's a cool experience and really a once-in-a-lifetime thing that they'll never forget.
0: JP, would you be in favor of a fireworks display on midnight right at July 1st when we move out of the OVC to the UAC? Right there in the parking lot of the Jack Stevens Center.
5: Let me sign that petition. How do we get that that going? Big fireworks.
0: We're going to get that going through the athletic department. We're going to get so many people to sign off on that Noah's going to be traveling to every fireworks stand to get, you know, like everything that he could possibly grab. I think we should. Just to say, bye-bye OVC, hello UAC.
5: We're moving on. Yep.
0: Well, as you move on, you've got what you have coming up with the NCAA regionals. But as you get ready for the UAC, what's recruiting like as you leave the OVC and get ready for the UAC?
5: Yeah, I mean, usually when you switch conferences, which happens a lot in college athletics now, you can see the conference you're going to and you can see how well they perform. But this conference doesn't really exist yet. So it's like I got to take all the schools, put them together and see, okay, what's it going to take to score in each one of these events by puzzling, you know, the A-Sun schools, the three WAC schools, put us in there. And you know what events might be a little weaker and what events are we just not going to be able to do much in because they're too strong. So it's like you want to be smart with their resources and, you know, bring in kids that are going to help you score and ultimately win this whole thing.
0: Well, JP, I can't thank you enough for coming by. Your athletes are phenomenal,
5: great
0: speakers, and I think they have a lot of respect and admiration for you. You've done a great job.
5: Well, I'm honored to be the anchor leg here on Trojan Talk.
0: You're the anchor. I mean, you've done leg. More Trojan Talks than anybody else, I think. Well, maybe Steve Wiedor.
5: Okay.
0: Steve Wiedor, I think Wiedor was here almost every week.
5: Let me also shout out baseball. Good luck to y'all there at the championship here this week. Rooting for you guys.
0: Boy, that'd be nice if they won another one.
5: Hey, that was fun last year. That was a lot of fun. I bring on LSU in the first round.
0: LSU won't make it this year.
5: That's the thing.
0: They're not going to make the NCAA tournament unless they win the SEC. I think that's the only way they get in. But, yeah, JP, thanks so much. Appreciate it.
5: Thank you.
0: JP Behnke joining us here as we wrap up this edition of Trojan Talk live at Waldo's Chicken and Beer. We're about to hit the top of the hour. I do want to go over the OVC tournament. There's the music. Little Rock plays their first game in the OVC baseball tournament, scheduled for 7 o'clock on Wednesday night. That game is going to try and start on 103.7 The Buzz, but it will start on streaming and then transition to 103.7 The Buzz after Arkansas baseball. And so you'll have to pay attention to social media throughout the week, but we're going to try and broadcast as many of those games from Marion, Illinois as we can. Thanks for being a part of Trojan Talk every week. So long, everyone. Go Trojans!
2: 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This broadcast was brought to you by Dillard's, Stevens, and Pepsi.